Giorno ci scalda.

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0: Show me again.
1: Here we go. 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
0: Show the whole thing. 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

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Everybody had its own place within society, and everybody was very happy. And the thing about the guru in India is that here we have learned that the guru is a particular person. Particular person who has a following or a name or an ashram or whatever. Actually, what they say in India, the guru is not a person, but the guru is a principle. So they talk about guru, tattva, guru, tattva means guru, principle. Literally, the guru.

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I don't know if that image, for me, the image of the blackboard's been cleared off. There's not a heaviness anymore. We're, yes. I think we'll hear what other people say.

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I want you to have all the background. 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

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I hear the broken images and phones sticking out of windows. Garbage truck, X dump, Romeo, to describe it. Blind old black man, teetering on a skyscraper's corners. Suicide on the pavement. Do you get the picture? Begin to see no slave gods in the firmament. Witch doctor in a red wheelchair throne. He used to stay up painting in $1,200 suit, all night comic books. Waiting for some new pattern to appear. Organic energy.

Clouds are moving across the sky, filling up with rain. Some damn basketball game. I can hear the thunder start to say, you had to be there if you know what I mean. Old lady Santa Claus screaming at the Kennedys. You just hold that thought.

Clouds last gleaming. 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Clouds, red as race. Circling the pleasant trees to describe him in the dark. Time jumps like some magic river.

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Damn, girl. Yeah, girl. Yeah, girl. Yeah. Girl. Yeah. Girl. Yeah. Girl. Girl. Girl. Girl. Girl. Girl. Girl. Girl. Girl. Girl. Girl. Girl. Girl. Girl. Girl. Girl. Girl. Girl. Girl. Girl. Girl. Girl. Girl. Girl. Girl. Girl. Girl. Girl. Girl. Girl. Girl. Girl. Girl. Girl. Girl. Girl. Girl. Girl. Girl. Girl. Girl. Girl. Girl. Girl. Girl. Girl. Girl. Girl. Girl. Girl. Girl. Girl. Girl. Girl. Girl. Girl. Girl. Girl. Girl. Girl. Girl. Girl. Girl. Girl. Girl. Girl. Girl. Girl. Girl. Girl. Girl. Girl. Girl. Girl. Girl. Girl. 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
0: Show the whole thing. And what that mean?
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0: And what you make it for?

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I'm going to go to the hospital.

In 1980, a 14-year-old girl named Hania was walking home from school in Ramallah when an Israeli soldier shot her in the leg. Her godmother Rima Nasir Tarazi responded with a song. But the song wasn't just about Hania. It carried the sorrow of an entire people. In it, Rima also remembers Lina Nabulsi and Tagrid al-Butmeh, two Palestinian girls killed by the occupation. Through her music and writing, Rima reminds us that in Palestine, the personal is always political, and the political is always deeply personal. In other words, Hania was one of many. But Rima doesn't try to document tragedy alone. She writes to insist on beauty and on hope. Because hope is not a sentiment, it's a duty. Despair is very costly and we simply cannot afford it. Born in Jaffa in 1932, Rima Nasir Tarazi is a Palestinian writer and composer who has played a vital role in shaping Palestinian cultural and social life. She is a founding member of the Birzeit University Board of Trustees and the co-founder of the Edward Said National Conservatoire of Music. She also held leadership roles in Inash al-Usra, the YWCA, and Palestinian General Union of Women. For decades, Rima has been an institution builder, educator, and an activist. Today, we sit with her to learn from her extraordinary life and to try to catch some of that stubborn hope. This episode was recorded on the 2nd of July, 2025.

0: I'm your host, Talal Isa, and you're listening to Terweeda. Rima Nasser Tarazi, we are so, so delighted to have you with us on Terweeda. Ahla wa sahla.
1: Thank you very much. I'm so happy to meet you and to be with you too.
0: You know, personally, this is very exciting for me because I used to sing your songs in my school's choir. I was in the Ahliya School for Girls in Amman. And I remember very vividly in 2009, after the invasion of Gaza, the school organized a beautiful concert and it was all your songs. And until today, we always remember, me and my sisters, a couple of your songs that really like left a mark on us. So you left your impact even يعني, without you knowing.
1: I'm so happy to hear that. Yes, it was with Samia Ghannoum, wasn't it?
0: With Samia Ghannoum, yes.
1: She was wonderful. Yeah, she's a wonderful musician. Yeah,
0: but aside from that, we are very, very excited to have you with us because you are older than occupation. And that speaks volumes, you know. You were born in 1932, which means that you've witnessed it all. You've witnessed it from the 1936 revolution, World War II, up until, unfortunately, the genocide in Gaza today. And this is very important for us. And we feel like you're a walking archive, you know. And we want to learn from your wealth of knowledge.
1: Right. I think at my age, I feel very fortunate and yet maybe sad to have gone through so much in my life. I've seen it all, as you said. I've seen it all. Mm-hmm. I've seen the good things. I've seen the bad things. I've seen the cruelties. But I must say that my experience in life and my witnessing in life is about so much beauty and dedication I've seen in my people, my family, my colleagues. There is so much compassion, so much sacrifice that it is beautiful. And this sometimes makes me wonder, how come human beings can be so great, so spiritual, so giving, and so on, and at the same time they can go to the depths of cruelty and brutality that we are witnessing now? But I tell you something. From my experience, I still feel that because of this dedication of the human beings, and which we are witnessing now everywhere, I feel eventually beauty, humanity will prevail. That's why it's a message I'd like to give to all the young generations. Don't despair, because you are giving us hope. Your dedication to truth, to beauty, to humanity is going to prevail. I assure you. I assure you one day it will prevail. And we will redeem the earth from the catastrophes that are awaiting us if we don't do anything about it.
0: Mm-hmm. And it's very reassuring to hear that from you, you know, because you've seen it all and you still have this hope and you still believe that humans can be better than what we, for example, my generation has witnessed. If we want to go back to the beginnings, do you remember when you started finding interest in music? Like, was it a gradual interest? Was it a one moment thing?
1: Well, I started learning piano when I was 7 years old in Birzeit, in school with Salvador Anita. He was one of the foremost musicians in Palestine. And I was very fortunate to have him as a teacher because he introduced me. And to us, he was an icon, a role model. We were so fascinated by his playing and his musicality and so on. And this was how I was introduced basically to music. That's when I started. And I started playing the piano and I always did well all through. And I started composing more when I was at the age of 11, I remember.
0: Wow.
1: It's very interesting that somehow music was always linked to me with Palestine. I don't know why. We were when we were at school, we always learned these national songs, and these songs really related to our hopes, that we were hoping that through Arab unity, through our Renaissance, we're going to get somewhere. And the first compositions were music I set to the words of famous poets or renowned poets.
0: So it started early on. But you did mention Birzeit a lot. So if we want to also go back to how your time was there, especially that, you know, for those of you who are listening and don't know, Birzeit University originally started off as a school, and the school was, it belonged to your family, Rima. So tell us more about you studying there and how the whole, you know, how the whole atmosphere was and the story behind the school.
1: Yes, it is really, this is where the story of witnessing dedication started. Really, it is the story of my aunt. Actually was approached by her teacher, Ratib Eshair, who was Lebanese and who had gone to the United States to study. And she sent her a letter, she told her, Nabiha, why don't you come with me to Lebanon and let's start a school there? And my aunt told her, why start a school there? Let's start it in here, in Palestine, in Birzeit. Because we had the family home. My grandfather was a clergyman, and he had 8 daughters and 1 son. A big family. So he had this big house. And he was, as a priest, he was living in various places. So most of the time, the house was empty. I mean, they didn't live there all the time. So she told her, let's start the school here. And sure enough, they started the school there. And 6 years later, Ratib Eshair went to Bethlehem and started another school. And the school remained, you know, with the family. And my father was helping her, my aunts, all the family was involved.
0: In 1948, you were studying in Beirut, and that's when the Nakba happened. So I don't know, how do you remember that period of time? Because it must have been difficult hearing the news, especially that there wasn't a lot of technology back then or social media while you were away.
1: Yeah. Well, the Nakba took place. I left Jerusalem in 1947 in summer to go to college. And in November, the partition scheme was announced, and it was everybody, all the university students, all Beirut was up and, you know, demonstrating against the partition scheme, and of course all the news were all over. And I remember, I forgot to send you the letter I told you about. I remember a friend of mine and I sat and wrote a letter, you know, and telling everybody, now it's time for us not to be, to take care of luxuries. We have to be, you know, think of what's happening in Palestine. And on the other hand, the interesting thing, we were both of us 15 years of age. So the interesting thing was that at the end we say, oh, you Arabs, if you are not ready for the battle against the Zionists, we hope you'll take your time. But if you are ready, you are, you know, we will be very happy to that you should. So I thought it was the wisdom of young people. I never realized that at this age you can be so wise that, you know, anyway. And so at the time in Beirut, everybody was welcoming the refugees and were helping the refugees who came to Lebanon and so on. So we were stuck in Beirut for the whole year. We couldn't come back home. Then we came back home in summer, and in summer we discovered that Jerusalem was gone and everything was gone, and the story of our life, you know.
0: You also traveled to Paris to continue your education in music.
1: Yes.
0: And this made me wonder, you know, whether society back then was acceptable of young women to travel and study abroad. Was it normalized, or were your parents an exception? Were there any challenges?
1: I must say, I was fortunate to live in a family who were very progressive and very much education-oriented. I mean, to them, education was very important. But it was accepted at the time. But it wasn't it wasn't common, but it was accepted that women went and got their education and so on. And it depends on the families. But we were the fortunate families who were able to do that. So I studied, yes, I studied for a year and a half in France music, and I was hoping to continue, but I had to come back because my aunt became very, very sick, and she was on her deathbed that she was asking for me. I was, you know, the eldest daughter of my father, the only child, the only son of the family. And she wanted, she said, bring Rima back, bring Rima. So I came back. And somehow, when I came back, I decided, I helped in the school. I taught for a year and a half after she died. She died, you know, a few months after I came. And I helped with the school, teaching music, activities, drama, and so on. And then somehow I decided that, to be a musician, a full-time musician, it's demanding to become a musician full-time. So I decided I'll take my BA. And sure enough, I went on to take my BA, which was, it was great, great years of my life in AB, you know. And then I went back to Birzeit and I started teaching again Birzeit music. And I had studied psychology and Arabic, and so I was teaching and I was very involved in activities in drama. I was very interested in drama, so we had lots of Birzeit was Birzeit was very keen on introducing all kinds of extracurricular activities. So I taught 2 years in Birzeit, and then I got married and went to Canada.
0: And during the Naksa in 1967, you joined in Ash al Usra, which is a Palestinian organization, and you taught music to child refugees coming from Latrun. So how was it like teaching kids who had just fled war and seeking refuge in Ramallah?
1: You know, music, I believe so much in the value of music as an educational and psychological tool. It teaches so much to children, and it's cathartic for children, and it makes them express themselves in a nice way and in a harmonious way. So it was a pleasure teaching the children at the time. The first thing I did when I joined in Ash al-Usra, and we had this, it was a KG for children. So for the children of the Latrun area who were dispersed and so on. So the first thing was that I asked for was to get a piano and start teaching them music. So I started teaching them songs. And eventually I started writing songs for children also later.

0: these situations people would tell you food, water and aid, healthcare is so much more important than, you know, all these cultural activities because there are priorities. You know, if we go to Maslow's pyramid, we start off with the basic needs and then we kind of like elevate to other needs. What do you think of this, you know, idea or opinion?
1: Yeah, of course, I believe music and all arts are necessities in education, very important. When we started the Conservatory of the Edward Said National Conservatory of Music in 1993, that's what people told us. I mean, you're starting a conservatory, people have to eat food, it's not time for it. I told them music is as important as food. I think, as I told you, the educational value, especially, I think one of the most important features of music is that it teaches people to work together, to be harmonious, and to know that beauty comes out of harmony, out of cooperation, out of discipline. When you play in an orchestra or we sing in a choir, you know that any small mistake you make affects the whole performance. So this way, you know that you have to be so much in control and so much in harmony with others. That's why I think music is very important, yeah. And I'm very happy to say that we were not mistaken, because now music is flourishing in Palestine. And it's wonderful to see how many activities, how many orchestras, how many conservatories have opened. And it's really wonderful, great.
0: Yeah. And a lot of the, you know, institutions you were involved in included family members, whether, you know, Tanya, who is your sister-in-law, she sings with you, or other also members from the Baramki family. And it's very, very obvious that you're a family-oriented person, which is something beautiful.
1: Yes.
0: But also sometimes, you know, working with family could bring some tensions, you know, because you'll be, I don't know, you'll be eating lunch with them and then you'll have to work together. And if you have to criticize each other, it might kind of like create some tension. So did you not like go through any of these like problems? Do you have interesting memories, funny memories that you can remember?
1: Well, to start with, I must mention that, you know, speaking of Tanya, Tanya was a very important part of my life, my music compositions. Every time I used to compose a song, the lyrics and the song, I would go to her and see what she thought of it. And, you know, she'd sing it. And I remember when I wrote a song after my cousin Kamal Nasser was assassinated in Beirut. He had written a song called Al-Wasiyya Al-Akhira, The Last Testimony. And he's saying, oh, it's talking to his son, virtual son, if you hear of my death, please, so on, so on. And when Tanya and I were singing it, when she was singing it, and we were crying while we were playing it. So it's one of the memories I have of Tanya in these songs, and all of my other songs, of course. And as far as family members, this is interesting. Nabil, my son, is fond of telling his wife, come, I want to show you the place where I used to be tortured. he tell her I would take him in the, you know, stroller to the Society of Inash Usra. I tell him I have a meeting of 5 minutes only, I'll come back. And he exaggerates and says, you would leave me out for an hour.
0: Oh no.
1: I always deny that.
0: Yes, I believe you. But then even if it's true, it's Fida Palestine. It's okay.
1: It was bad. Yeah. And anyway, I must say that my husband, Aton, was a neurosurgeon, you know, and he was a very, very busy man. And I mean, he started neurosurgery in Palestine. He was the only neurosurgeon in Palestine. So in spite of that, I must admit that he encouraged me. He never stood in my way of joining the society. Although sometimes, you know, he would sit and conspire with one of the other members. You know, Rima is so beating and, you know, make fun. But on the other hand, no, he really encouraged me. He never stood in my way of being involved, very involved. I was very involved, really. Yeah.
0: Amazing. We need more husbands like him.
1: Yeah, yeah, right.
0: There was a song that you wrote, Wuladi Rahalu Anni. My yes, sons left yes. me. I really, really liked it. And I was listening to it. And I thought these were your kids because you talk about Ghassan and then Wael and then Naeem. You're saying they all left me. They all left me. So when I asked you, are they your kids? You told me, no, they're not my kids. They are actual poets and cultural activists from Palestine. So tell us more about this song. How were you inspired to write it?
1: It was funny. All my children actually were out. They were already in universities. And I was in the kitchen. I remember, it's funny, I remember I was in the kitchen. Suddenly I felt so homesick for them. And I started thinking of this song and I started saying, Wuladi Rahu, Wuladi Rahu Anni. And then I said, I'd better use the names of, you know, famous martyrs. So I used the name of Wael Zaytar, Izz al-Din al-Qalaq, Kamal Nasir, Ghassan Kanafani, and Naeem Khadr. These are the five people I mentioned, you know. And then the last one I said, the Akhir al-Ur'ud, I didn't mention the name. It can be anybody, you know. So there are so many of them. Yeah, so yeah, this is a favorite song of mine, you know, because...
0: And they all passed away outside Palestine, right?
1: All these were assassinated outside Palestine.
0: Assassinated outside Palestine.
1: Well, Zaytar was assassinated in... he's a writer. He was assassinated in Rome. Ghassan Kanafani, of course, in Lebanon. Kamal Nasir in Lebanon. And Naeem Khadr, I think, in Cyprus, I think. I can't remember where. Izz al-Din al-Qalaq in France. Israelis are the most celebrated people for assassinating people outside. And legal, okay. It's all legal in the world opinion. I mean, it's...
0: It's ridiculous.
1: Anyway.
0: But you're also very generous in sharing your family history and your family heritage with other people because you donated the family photos to the Palestinian Museum.
1: yes.
0: Tell us more about that project. How did you think of it? Which pictures did you choose?
1: I chose the very old, you know, the pictures of not my direct family, my present family. The pictures of my aunt and my father, in the 20s and the 30s, I thought the older pictures are more interesting, or in the 40s. But nowadays, people take so many photos that you don't have to.
0: It lost value. I totally agree. It lost value.
1: yeah. So I have, there are iconic pictures of my grandfather and my grandmother and my aunt Nabiya. And that this is and you had famous photographers. I think his name was Tevur Kian, one of the older ones.
0: It's precious giving all of that knowledge and information. And...
1: Well, I tell you the truth, I love people. I love my people and I love human beings. I mean, I feel this, the compassion that one feels for humanity is makes life meaningful. I mean, you can't isolate yourself from society. Now I'm isolated because I'm unable to move a lot and so on. But thank God for the Zoom, for the WhatsApp, for my friends who come and visit and so on. But I love people on the whole. So it's I have lots
0: me
1: of
0: too.
1: Friends
0: I mean, I studied anthropology because I'm so amazed by human beings. And as you said, like the same human who creates this beauty creates also these bombs. And this discrepancy to me is very. Very annoying, but at the same time, it kind of pushes me to want to know more about this creature.
1: This is yes, very, very interesting. Yeah, this is very interesting. You wonder sometimes whether people are sick or whether we all have it in us to be that like that. We all have it in us to be good. And do we have demons in us and we have angels and demons? I don't know. But no doubt, something else, you know, I must say in my long years, you struggle to fight weaknesses in you all the time. I mean, as a young person, there are things maybe you don't pay attention to. As you grow older, you grow wiser, you grow more tolerant, you grow more accepting of others. So there are things that you... So a human being is always fighting certain battles within himself. It's not something easy, actually, to be able to sacrifice so much. When you think the people who are sacrificing so much, they must, you know, go through hell to be able to get to this level of giving their lives for the sake of country. So, yeah. But as I say, I think the solidarity one is feeling now, especially at the time when there is the peak of genocide, the peak of cruelty we are witnessing. This is something unprecedented. Nobody can fathom what's happening, really. But this is going to be redeemed by the great solidarity we're feeling all through in all the peoples of the world. And I hope people will eventually overcome and will prevail. And not those in power who are, you know, buying people off with their money or with their power or something like that.
0: And along these lines, you know, it's often said that music bridges people from different cultures, and it's a form of unity, and it trespasses borders. A lot of initiatives have tried to do peace building through music. What do you think of this attempt?
1: Well, I believe music definitely brings people together and brings cultures together, and no doubt. But peace building depends. For example, if you are under occupation, it is a different thing. You cannot peace build through music. You cannot, for example, you can't have an orchestra that has Israelis who are at the checkpoints killing children and beating and imprisoning people, and you come and play with the music in an orchestra. This is something that is, there are limits to how much music can do. But music definitely brings people together and brings cultures together. I remember something very interesting, by the way. I remember Daniel Barenboim was a friend of ours. He was a friend of Edward Said, and he, at the time, he was in solidarity with the Palestinians and so on, and it was very nice, and we got to know him. And they started the East-West Divan Orchestra. It was at the beginning of the peace process. So they had Palestinians and Arabs, more Arabs than Palestinians. Anyway, of course, we had reservations about that. We didn't approve of that. But the interesting thing is when I went to London, he was performing, and I went to see him. I went to see the performance in the proms. It was a very nice performance. And the BBC people came to interview me and interview him. They were interviewing me. And they saw me, and they said something, "Oh, Mrs. Tarazi, you're from Palestine. What do you think of the East-West Divan?" I told them, I believe what Maestro, actually it was Maestro Berenbaum who said this all the time. I believe that in the French revolution mantra, equality, liberty, and then fraternity, in that order. I believe in that. Once we have equality, once we have liberty, then we can have fraternity. You can't have fraternity without having all the others. As long as I'm not equal with them, as long as I'm discriminated against, I can't have equality with them. I can't have fraternity. True. So this is an interesting,
0: The structural violence first needs to be, you know, resolved, and then we can talk about all of these bridging activities.
1: But music... But music in itself, you know, you can get introduced to all kinds of music of the various cultures, and it brings mm-hmm. people together. It's different. But when it comes to normalization with the mm-hmm. with people who are discriminating against you and oppressing you, it is different.
0: Mm-hmm, mm-hmm. And of course, يعني, knowing you and listening to the music, it's not surprising at all to know that you were a very important founding member of the Edward Said Conservatoire, and you talked about it briefly. But tell us more about how you started, and you know, you had the limited resources from what I understood. So what kept you going?
1: Well, actually, it was started by the Welfare Association asked me to, you know, to get a group of people and make a study about the situation of music in Palestine. So I got the five musicians whom I knew, you know, at the time. It was Selwa Tabri, Nadia Mikhail, Amin Nasser, and Suhir Khoury, and myself. We sat and discussed. And we thought, okay, we'll get somebody to make a study of the music situation in Palestine. So we commissioned a young man to do that. And sure enough, he went around. It was a paid job for him. After a month or two, 3 months, he came with a few studies. You know, we were sitting at home. I told him, "Ya Jama'a, what do you mean? I mean, we're spending money on study. We know there is no music in schools. Mm. The only way to make music flourish and to advance the promote music is to start a serious music school." So we all agreed on that. And immediately we went to Birzeit University. "What about you, you know, working under your auspices? Because if you wanted to start a new project, you had to take permission from the Israelis and so on." We didn't want to go through that. So we became part of a sort of an offshoot of Birzeit University Board of Trustees. So we started. We didn't have any money, of course. They gave us, said, we can't give you any money. We'll give you the premises. They gave us the premise, a small premise. And the teachers who were teach Selwa Tabri and Nadia Mikhail,

0: cross borders and by most illegal means to be able to go to Jerusalem and risk the problem of being arrested. I mean, everybody was dedicated, so it was a beautiful, you know.
1: And it focuses on classical music?
0: No, both classical and Arabic. We started by immediately, the first thing was to teach both Arabic and music and classical music. So we got a teacher for Arabic music who was very good. And then we started, the first premise was in Ramallah. Then we started a premise in Jerusalem. And then we started a premise in Bethlehem. And then in Nablus.
1: Amazing.
0: And later on in Gaza, we took over the, it was for the Qatan Foundation. They gave it to us anyway. But so we had five premises, and then we had outreach programs and so on. It was flourishing quite a bit.
1: But in general, like classical and Arabic, both of them are, and I've seen the productions of the conservatoire, they're amazing. But they're serious. They're very serious. They're obviously nationalistic. And now, you know, music has become more like entertaining, and there's a lot of different genres, even the Palestinian music. How do you feel about that, like this shift or the evolution of music?
0: I feel any music, anything well done is beautiful. It's okay. I'm not fanatic about this. I don't. There are certain kinds of music I don't like, but it doesn't matter. I mean, some people like them. So I'm not a jazz fan, for example. But so what? I mean, jazz can be beautiful. I'm not an expert in Arabic music, but it can be beautiful. So I think any kind of music is great. You know, anything that is well done, and if it's well performed, it is beautiful. And people have to express themselves the way they like. You know, music is a way of expression. So give them the freedom to express themselves the way they like. So,
1: And going back to you being very generous, I was very happy to learn about your book because you compiled all your songs and all the music sheets in one place for anyone who would like to play your songs. So that made me feel like you have a very, very close connection to your audience. It's not just them listening to you. No, you want them to play along. You want them to sing along and even create their own music through, for example, the conservatoire. So tell us more about that book and how you got that idea and what it took for you to compile all your work in the book.
0: Well, yeah, that took some time. You know, it was at a time when I was starting to, I was very involved in all these social activities, and I started slowing down, you know, when I was getting closer to my late 80s. So I thought, you know, it was time to compile my music. And some of my music was written already. The old music that was, as I told you, the music that I did when I was before. It was performed and so on. The music by Kamal. I wrote lots of music for Kamal Nasser and my cousin, and for Brahim Tuqan, Fadba Tuqan, Mahmoud Darwish, and Abul Qasim al-Shabi, and Omar Abu Rish, one of the first. So this was all written. But then my other music, I compiled it, and I was helped by one of the teachers of the conservatory, Bettina Zbedi. She's German, married to an Arab, the teacher, and she's wonderful. She really helped me. She was the one, you know, she used the computer, and she was the one really to edit the whole thing for me, because it's a big job. So it took us two, three years to write. And my children were the ones to really encourage me a lot. They encouraged me. They urged me to do that. I thought, well, I might as well, you know.
1: Yeah. What's your favorite song that you've written?
0: It's difficult to tell. I don't know. So, you know, I have many favorites, but one of my favorite songs that makes me very, very sad is a song I wrote in memory of two young men who were killed at the same time, the Hamouri boys. They were living in Jerusalem, and when we went to visit her, we told her what happened. She said, I was sitting, and my children said, I told them, where are you going? They said,

0: رايحين على بلاد الله الواسعة. They just left home and they were throwing stones at the army jeeps that were crossing that street. And both of them were shot at the same time. They were killed at the same time. One was 19 and one was 21. I mean, I was so touched by this story that, you know, this is one of my, it makes me feel very sad when I sing this song. When I, you know, anyway. When
1: what Tanya is it called? Sings it,
0: of course. اغفري لنا يا أمه. Forgive us, mother. اغفري لنا يا أمه. فلم نكن نسعى إلى الموت بل إلى الحياة، إلى الحياة الحرة الكريمة.

0: And that's a recurrent theme in your songs, that you want whoever is listening to you to know that Palestinians want to live. Okay, we fight, we throw stones, we do all of that, but it is because we want to live, not because we want to die. And I found that very, very inspiring.
1: Right. This is very true. I always end the song with a note of hope, because all these, you know, all the pains and suffering will end up by a hopeful note, no doubt. Yes, you're right. Life is very important to us. We're not a culture of death. Not a bit.
0: But we
1: feel that life with dignity is very important. Life with dignity and liberty.
0: Rima, you've held very important leadership roles in several women's associations, like the YWCA, where you served as president, and the Palestinian General Union of Women. Why was it important for you to focus on promoting women's roles in Palestinian society?
1: Yeah, of course, because women have been, you know, for a while, this was the major struggle for women, for equality and promoting women. But I believe in you know, all societies. I'm not partial only to women's societies, but women's societies have been the more active in social work than any other society. Mostly were women who were either not working women, because at the time they were not working women. At the time, not many people were working. Nowadays, it is very difficult to find women's societies with people dedicated to give their time to voluntary work, because most women are working now. So it is more professional now. But at the time, anybody who felt that we have time, we have to go and offer. As a matter of fact, everybody says we want equality for women. I believe that women have much more to give and much more experience, and they're much more qualified to lead because of many things. Because women, the experience of women as a mother and as a person who has been suffering for so oppressed for so long, she knows the meaning of justice. A mother knows the meaning of justice. She knows in her family, she knows if she is partial to one son, there is a fight to go on. She knows that she has to be as impartial as possible. So I think this point in a woman's life is very important. And also, because she has been oppressed, she knows the meaning of being having equality. So that's why I feel if women are to hold the reins of power in this world, our world would be much better. Unless they try to emulate men like Margaret Thatcher and Golda Meir and these horrible women.
0: I totally agree. Anna, wallahi, I would vote for you to be the next president. I think someone like you would have, you know, done a great job. And you've been very close to Samiha Khalil, who ran against Yasser Arafat. I mean, we really need those role models. Us as young women, we really need to see those role models, because I totally agree. Like, I think men have ruled for far too long and we've seen the results. I think it's time for women to, show us what they've got.
1: Samiha Khalil was a special woman in my life. I mean, she's not only a role model, she's a leader, she's an icon, and she remains, you know, in our memory forever. Really, she's a wonderful woman. In spite of her leadership and so on, I always remember her with a smile and a laugh, because she has a great sense of humor. In spite of everything, all my colleagues and all the societies were wonderful. I remember them. Many of them have passed away, and I remember them with so much love and regret.
0: But, and you mentioned in one of your interviews that women were always, I don't know if always, but like a lot of times, the front lines in a lot of protests and a lot of like civil disobedience.
1: Yes.
0: And I was wondering, why was that? Is it because the soldiers do not treat you as they would have the men?
1: Yes, we felt that we were protecting the men, because men were being imprisoned right and left, and we felt as women we can, you know, we are more immune, but lately, it's nobody's immune with the Israelis. But it was at the time, We were for a while. The women's movement was the one that was protesting and holding sit-ins and all the kinds of things. Later on, the student movement became very strong.
0: Mm.
1: And then it became everybody and so on.
0: One of your other songs that I also liked is Ila Mata, Until When. It says, until when must our children be killed? Until when must our children be imprisoned?

0: And it's been almost 20 years since you've recorded that song. And the killing, unfortunately, is getting even fiercer. And we're still asking ourselves the same question. So I don't know, how does it make you feel that we're still asking the same question? You know, again, going back to where we started, you've witnessed all this, like, all this evolution of history in Palestine, and we're still asking ourselves the same question, but maybe the factors have changed. I don't know how it makes you feel.
1: I feel very, very sad, and yet that's what I was trying to tell you. In spite of the sorrow, the deep sorrow, I refuse. I feel ashamed to despair. I feel criminal to despair because of the people who are sacrificing themselves. And I have the luxury to despair? No.

0: feel that eventually humanity will prevail, eventually. When I see all this solidarity movement all around, you know, everywhere, people from all walks of life, all religions, and this is the nice thing, I'm so happy to hear, people of all religions, of all faiths, Jewish people are talking much more vehemently against the occupation, against Zionism, than any other people. So this gives me hope. This gives me hope, and this makes me, I will not give up. And I'm very sad, but I will not give up. I refuse to give up. I refuse to give in to my sorrow. No, I refuse to give in to my sorrow.
1: And you know, this, what you're saying is actually very, very important, because we know that, I know that also your husband is from Gaza, and you've seen, you know, what's happened to his family, and they lost their house. So it's also very, very hard for you, I'm sure, because you've been to Gaza and you've visited
0: of course,
1: husband's family there.
0: Yeah.
1: Thank you so much, Rima. Do you have anything else you'd like to share? You'd like to tell us, younger generation?
0: I want to keep insisting that you should not lose hope. Never lose hope, because I think the worst enemy to any people is despair and giving up. We should not give up. And I know, because as I told you, I've seen it all. I've seen people fall and rise again and fall and rise again. And humanity has a way of overcoming all this eventually. Mm-hmm. Eventually. The only danger now we have is the artificial intelligence, the AI now.
1: That's more dangerous than Israel. Oh my God, imagine Israel and AI at the same time. That's a nightmare.
0: My God. So,
1: thank you.
0: This is my message to everybody. Yeah. Thank you so much. Lovely talking to you, Habib.
1: Thank you, Rima. You gave me a lot of hope myself. And I repeat that I would vote for you for president. Think about it.
0: In the afterlife.
1: La, بعيد الشر. Thank you so much.
0: Thank you. Bye-bye.
1: Bye-bye.
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I hate ice skating. You cry at sad films. I am allergic to pollen. What is the point of different tastes, different preferences, if not to

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Hey, yo, man, they said they calling you the new Neil now. Yo, check this out, man, I always been new. Yo, man, check this out, you been pumping in them new jams lately? Hey, yo, cuz, as a matter of fact, we getting ready to pump some go-go that's good to go-go right now. Hey, yo, Dale, kick it.

winter in America. 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It was holiday weather for a minute, or when I was just on vacation. But I'll tell you a story. There used to be an agreement between the seasons. I mean, after a while, they decided to sit down and work it out. And they agreed that they were just going to come and stay about 3 months apiece. And then they would go wherever seasons go when they're not where you are. And this would be a cycle. And it would go on all the time. And then one year in America, one of the seasons got mad. Decided it was going to stay. Decided that the way things were done here made it feel at home. He wouldn't go when he was supposed to. And I mean, it wasn't the people running this stuff, you know what I'm saying? It was something. It was some kind of vibe there.

They've been looking for rain. Just like the city staggered on the coastline, living in a nation that just can't much more. Like the forest they buried beneath the highway, never had a chance to grow, never had a chance to grow. And now, it's winter. If you know the words, you can sing along. It seems like it's winter in America. A time when all the healers that have been killed were betrayed. And people know. People know something's wrong. Everybody ought to know. Because it's winter.

0: you want to know the truth? The truth is, ain't nobody fighting.
1: Don't nobody know what to save.
0: Brother, you best save your soul. Because Lord knows it is winter in America. The Constitution, a noble piece of paper with free society. Well, they struggled, and then they died in vain. And now democracy is ragtime on the corners, on the court, hoping it would rain. Yeah, even hoping for some damn rain. But it just don't look like rain. Yeah, I see the robins. Yeah, perched in the barren treetops, watching last-ditch racists marching across the floor. Like the peace sign that filtered in our dreams that never had a chance to grow. Somebody ought to go tell them. It is winter, cold, like winter in America. A time when all the healers, to people who done been killed or betrayed, but the people know, and the people know it's something wrong. And it's winter. It seems like winter in America.

0: went to a party, and what did I see? 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
1: Go ahead, but my boyfriend's my surround you.
0: Now what do you think I did to that chick? Now what do you think I did? Tell me what you think I did to that chick. Do you think I ran and hid? Well, I jacked that chick against the wall, skinny legs and all. I jacked that chick against the wall, size didn't matter at all. Short, fat, skinny, tall, jacked them girls against the wall. 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

0: I really cherish playing cards with the grandparents. 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Old age and that, I don't see them that often. I think they think I've forgotten. I will come up soon. I hate that it's once in a blue moon. I hate that it's once in a blue moon. I love being with them in a rugby town. Better stuff with curry and that. Just sitting down, watching every soap opera. Still seeing Sally Webster. Feeling that love and laughter around. Haven't seen it. Okay, in months. Really appreciate. Bless.
1: Jack. 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

0: sight, foresight, more sight. 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
1: Good morning.
2: Good morning. Morning. Morning. Morning. Morning. Morning. Morning.
1: Good afternoon.
2: Good afternoon. Good afternoon.
1: Wherever you are.

0: I really cherish playing cards with the grandparents. 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Old age and that, I don't see them that often. I think they think I've forgotten. I will come up soon. I hate that it's once in a blue moon. I hate that it's once in a blue moon. I love being with them in a rugby town. Better stuff and curry and that, just sitting down. Watching every soap opera, still seeing Sally Webster. Feeling like love and laughter around. Haven't seen them, okay, in months. Really appreciate, bless.
1: Jack.

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1: Bullshit!

Ooh.

0: She is here.
1: She is here.
0: He is her.
1: He is her.
0: He is her. Change the way your world might be.
1: Your world might be.
0: He is her.
1: He is her.
0: She is her.
1: She
0: is he.
1: She is he.
0: She is he.
1: He is her.
0: He is he.
1: He is her.
0: Change the world and end all fear. He is her, she is here. Change the world and end all fear.
1: Put yourself in final gear.
0: He is her, she is here.
1: Turn the wheel.
0: And this way steer.
1: She is here and he is her.
0: Identity does not exist.
1: She is here,
0: and he is her.
1: Hidden in a lost,
0: hidden in a lost world's mist.
1: She is here,
0: and he is here.
1: Embrace the future.
0: With a kiss.
1: Kissed,
0: turn the wheel,
1: and this way steer,
0: end all gender,
1: mist,
0: kissed,
1: mist
0: of a jungle, nothing short of a total gender, nothing.

He makes one faithful, another an infidel. He fills the world with tumult and wrong. Taverns have been edified by his lips. All my desire has been accomplished through him.

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Very sheer, dark is the dark nerves. And yet the man who is feel a lohe enough. As fun shame to it isn't soon to be the start some. And made nothing. And yet the man who is not so far see looking out. Now,

Anivah, Anivah, Anivah, Anivah, Anivah, Anivah, Anivah, Anivah, Anivah, Anivah, Anivah, Anivah, Anivah, Anivah, Anivah, Anivah, Anivah, Anivah, Anivah, Anivah, Anivah, Anivah, Anivah, Anivah, Anivah, Anivah, Anivah, Anivah, Anivah, Anivah, Anivah, Anivah, Anivah, Anivah, Anivah, Anivah, Anivah, Anivah, Anivah, Anivah, Anivah, Anivah, Anivah, Anivah, Anivah, Anivah, Anivah, Anivah, Anivah, Anivah, Anivah, Anivah, Anivah, Anivah, Anivah, Anivah, Anivah, Anivah, Anivah, Anivah, Anivah, Anivah, Anivah, Anivah, Anivah, Anivah, Anivah, Anivah, Anivah, Anivah, Anivah, Anivah, Anivah, Anivah, Anivah, 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

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And yet there could be love and kisses, as a black tiger fondles the white tigress. 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

0: The devil's duty. 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He is the son of God. Kill. He is the evidence Kill. Of God. Kill. He is the victim Kill. Of God.
1: He made me feel that I could play the guitar.
0: I am mean.
1: He made me feel that I can hold a knife.
0: I feel unborn.

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Say, dog. Say, dog. 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See, I'm saying. 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For shit, sir. 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

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So I'll slow that shit down.

We're going to spotlight our drummer, who has a little different attitude about music, and you will probably be able to feel that when he begins to play his solo. This is called Direction.

Thank you. Thank you. 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It goes into another tune. It's a compound.